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0: 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Major League Baseball, on their Instagram account, within the last couple of days, they posted like about great batting stances, and they did like a top 10. And dude, it was Jeff Bagwell,
1: Gary Sheffield.
0: And I was like,
1: Jose Oquendo? Not Jose Oquendo. Who was it that pointed the bat back at the pitcher?
0: Well, Sheffield used to do that.
1: Yeah, but he did this.
0: Sheffield did.
1: There was somebody who pointed it right back at the pitcher that played for the Rangers, I think.
0: But it was like Ichiro. I got to look it up now. But it was like all these ridiculous stances. And I thought about you because I thought, man, how much time did you spend like imitating batting stances? I used to do Willie McGee. Willie McGee would walk up to the plate like his knees were broken. And he would swing the bat. He would swing the bat like he was swinging a sand wedge, like six times. And then he would, and literally like his legs were broken. And then he would slap a base hit, and he would get to first base in like 1.3 seconds. Like it was just, I used to love that guy.
1: So was it Juan Gonzalez that pointed the bat back at the?
0: Yeah.
1: Yeah, that's who it was.
0: Yeah, Juan Gonzalez. But Bagwell
1: just hit bombs, dude.
0: Oh, yeah. But Bagwell, where you spread your feet out, your knees are 90-degree angles. And,
1: I had Julio Franco. Yes.
0: Julio Franco, that's right.
2: Julio Franco.
1: What's that, my friend? Julio Franco. My man's got me back here, Julio Franco.
0: Yeah, that's it. That's it.
1: Good looking out, bro. Thank you. So, yeah, Julio Franco. That's it. That one's so iconic, man.
0: So we just got our answer. Somebody's actually paying attention to you back there. That's good. Yeah, the Julio Franco.
1: Loud.
0: Huh?
1: Just means I'm too loud.
0: Julio Franco. And it was, dude was totally, no. He might be listening to the show. But, dude, we used to copy all his stances. And it was, and my brother, and Ichiro with the pulling, with the whole thing, and doing the samurai sword. Come on, what was Marty Smith's batting stance?
1: Pretty boring. I was pretty boring. I just held the bat. I held the bat right by my right ear.
0: So high.
1: And that was all just because I wanted to just get through the zone. I wanted to get my hands through the zone so fast. I was a leadoff hitter. So you knew you were going to get a whole lot of fastballs.
0: Yeah. Okay. No, it was
1: What is that noise? Did you just hear that?
0: Yeah, I would get way back. Like I would stand almost in the back of the box, and I would lean. Like I'm trying to create as much power as I could back when I weighed 104 pounds, and so I just wanted base hits. I wanted to hit the dingers.
1: Yeah, we always copied Dale Murphy, Bob Horner. And as I got older, I just wanted to be Griffey Jr., but I couldn't hit left-handed, so that was a bit of an obstacle.
0: What, you weren't ambidextrous? You weren't amphibious?
1: Remotely. Not even a little bit. I tried to pretend like I could be a switch hitter, and then I tried it, and it didn't really compute very well.
0: Yeah. You tried to hit from the left side?
1: I'm not in competition, just messing around with my buddies and in practice. And Coach Frazier was like, listen, son, you can barely get on base with your dominant hand. Let's just get on base.
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13: And welcome back, everybody, to WTL. Where's the Line, Nebraska's first and only sports betting show. I'm your host, Andy Glasson, joined by
14: the J.O.
13: What is going on, Jeremy?
14: You did it.
13: I knocked it out. That was a great opening, wouldn't you say? Bringing the energy, bringing the positive vibes.
14: Got the names right. You did everything.
13: My name, your name. I even got AKA the J.O. Got it all in there.
14: You're on a tear.
13: I feel good. I feel like we're on a roll, and we got to just keep talking preseason, NFL, the odds on favorites, who's going to win and why. And we got to talk some local teams here, some AFC West. Let's just focus in on that Western Division. Let's start at the tippy top and work our way down. The Chiefs. Man, some unfortunate headlines have come out over the Chiefs. I don't even want to like really focus on that a lot. But it doesn't matter. The public refuses to bet against Andy Reid and Patrick Mahomes. Even Kelsey's coming back for what could be his retirement or round, you know, one of his final seasons.
14: Honeymoon. That's what they're calling it. Honeymoon.
13: The honeymoon season?
14: Yep.
13: Okay, that makes sense. All right. He did get married. Congratulations. There are some positive headlines
14: coming
13: out of Kansas City, even if it has to deal with a pop star or the pop star, you could say.
14: The pop star, yeah.
13: Yeah. the Swifties are coming out in full force in favor of the Chiefs. They are your odds-on favorites at a minus 185, a minus 185 to win this division. Their win total, 11.5. 11.5, and people are betting the over. And like I said, they refuse to bet against the Chiefs, even with some off-the-field issues going on. Maybe a rookie running back from Nebraska looking to get some PT, some playing time, looking good in camp. I don't know. How do you feel about the Chiefs?
14: Well, I mean, the Chiefs are the Chiefs. They're the the level of stability in the NFL.
13: Yeah.
14: And if they're healthy, you can't really bet against them.
13: Right.
14: But QB1, Patrick Mahomes, although cleared to practice and will get some reps here in training camp, still coming off a pretty major injury, you know, towards the end of last season. The Chiefs, to me, in my opinion, in this division, the glory days are over.
13: Okay.
14: Sound the alarms. The glory days are over. This team is not only going to not win this division, so they're just getting kind of that name recognition bump right now.
13: Okay.
14: This team's not even going to make the playoffs.
13: Oh!
14: Okay.
13: Whoa!
14: Chiefs are going to sit at home, and they're going to watch their brothers in arms compete for the Super Bowl.
13: So you are going against the betting public here. You are saying the Chiefs are going to take a churn down.
14: Yes.
13: You don't even like the 11.5 then. You like the under.
14: I like the under there. I think it's more in the 8-9, you know, win range at most.
13: Wow. I mean, they've been stacking up double-digit victories season after season. Andy Reid is still there. He's had issues before. Even when they're, like, playing, let's say, bad to their standard, they still find themselves in a Super Bowl, you know?
14: Well, you could always count on the ref bump, you know, for the Chiefs.
13: Okay, there we go.
14: I think there's going to be an auto correction there. We're going to get maybe less of, you know, and we saw that a little last year where they weren't winning games that they found ways to win, you know, the year prior.
13: Yeah. Okay, so we've seen some chinks in the armor.
14: Yes, we have.
13: Some tread on the tire of some players maybe getting older, and maybe this will be the year that an aging, and also their schedule, it's a tough one. It's one of the toughest in the NFL.
14: Yeah.
13: So, yeah, a lot of things to think. Maybe so you want to talk about the second place team here.
14: I hope you're talking about the Los Angeles Chargers.
13: Yes, we are at a plus 240 to win the division. So you got some good juice there heading in. Their win total is sitting at 9.5. You still get some positive plus 105, 110 on the over, which I think a lot of folks are looking towards. Justin Herbert, this is a sneaky one here. MVP at a plus 900.
14: He's looking at two rings this year, okay?
13: Oh, he
14: just got engaged to Madison Beer. So there's one ring.
13: That's a big win.
14: That's
13: a big win.
14: Yeah.
13: We all agree on that. That's a consensus plus 10,000.
14: How could you possibly bet against a man that just locked up Madison Beer? I mean, you just cannot. So there's one ring.
13: Okay. All right.
14: Ring number two. I'm thinking they've got a shot at the big one. They've got a shot at the Super Bowl this year, and it all starts with winning this division in the AFC West. Mike McDaniel. Forget anything I've ever said about Mike McDaniel as the head coach for the Dolphins, okay?
13: This is a 180 for you. This is a big one.
14: I was begging for the man to be fired last year. He is built for this offense, offense.
13: All
14: right. I love what he's already done in the offseason with Justin Herbert and kind of switching the footwork a little bit.
13: Mm-hmm.
14: The way they've rebuilt the offensive line, which was the biggest weakness last year.
13: And that's all Jim Harbaugh wanted to do.
14: Yes.
13: That was his main focus, was that offensive line.
14: This team is not nearly as broken as it might have appeared, you know, at the end or even the second half of last season.
13: Yeah.
14: Lots of talent, lots of young talent. The core in all areas of the team is there. This is a team built to win now, and I think Mike McDaniel was the missing piece as offensive coordinator.
13: Okay. Well, so he's going to get a little bit of a leash here from Harbaugh because he's been there, he's done it, he can prove it, and that's going to allow Harbaugh to focus on the defense. I feel better about the Chargers 9.5 wins going over than I do the Chiefs going over 11.5. I will say that. If I had to place a futures type of bet right now, it's over on the Chargers. I see them cruising to 10 wins or more this season. And I like the idea of them challenging, if nothing else, challenging the Chiefs for this division.
14: So flip those two. And would you still feel the same if the Chargers win total was 11.5? And the Chiefs was 9.5.
13: Yeah, that's a great question.
14: I mean, how would you feel then about it? Would you feel the same?
13: I, Probably. I think that the Chiefs can get to 10 wins. I do. No matter what is going on, injury-wise, Andy Reid just puts it together.
14: Yeah.
13: You know, even in Philadelphia, like, and their fans just being wild all those years, calling for his head. I'm like, oh, they must have had a bad season. Oh, no, they played for the NFC, and they won 13 games. What?
14: Yep.
13: That was his bad year?
14: That was his bad year.
13: So I kind of go along with the betting public there, where I do put a lot of stock in Andy Reid and the Chiefs and just that program, you know, that franchise. But I don't like him at that 11.5 as much as I like the Chargers. And you flip that, probably more of the same for me.
14: Yeah.
13: What do you think?
14: No, I was feeling the same way. I'm probably taking the under if the Chargers are the favorite there and the Chiefs.
13: Yeah.
14: You know,
13: and the odds play out that way too. Yeah. Take that plus money.
14: Exactly. But since we are where we are with it, I do think the Chargers hit the over, you know, with the wins there. And I love them to win the division.
13: I'll get on your parade here for the Chargers. And you are unapologetically a Chargers fan.
14: Oh, yeah.
13: Right. SoCal. I mean, from SoCal, born in Southern California.
14: Oh, yeah. San Diego, baby.
13: I would take a flyer on Herbert for that MVP right now. Plus 900. I think that's worth a little sprinkle.
14: And even at BetMGM, they got him at plus 1,200 to win the MVP.
13: Okay, shop it around.
14: Obviously, I like that a little more. But Herbert, if you liked him at the beginning of last season, and there's no reason not to. I mean, he was doing things that no one else in the league was doing at that time in the first handful of games. That's kind of what you expect to see on a larger scale this season. I mean, that's what they're building up to.
13: You mentioned it. He's a married man. He's happy. He can just settle down and focus on football now. I think he's got the coaching infrastructure better than he's ever had around him. Does kind of feel like the Chargers' time.
14: Yeah. I mean, Marion Hampton as his RB1 this year. He was a rookie last year, but showed he's a guy.
13: Good. Yes, he did. He looked good.
14: Coming in this season with this new offensive line. I mean, that just opens things up for Herbert. I don't know.
13: I can feel it. I can feel your positive vibes going across the studio here. Well, somebody has to be in the three hole. That is the Denver Broncos at a plus 650. Picked up some Denver radio the other day, and man, they are all about the Broncos. They actually think they're Super Bowl favorites the way that they are talking. Their win total is only at 7.5, and the public money is hammering the under.
14: Right.
13: It's at a minus 125. For the under, I get it. I like Sean Payton, but let's be honest. Sean Payton's had his struggles as a head coach, you know, dating back to his days at the Saints. It wasn't just a foregone conclusion that they were going to whatever contend for the division or contend for a Super Bowl run. And I don't know. Broncos had some moments last year. They had a good season last year. Can they repeat?
14: Yeah, the Broncos, you could argue that they should have been in the Super Bowl had Bo Nix been on the field, you know, for the AFC Championship game. This team very much needs Bo Nix to take another step forward and to be on the field. This is definitely a team that I think peaked last year. And that doesn't mean next year, you know, in 27, that they're going to not rebuild and come back, you know, a little bit stronger. But I think this is going to be kind of a little down year versus a year ago. And some of that could be schedule. Some of that could just be, you know, we've got more tape on them. But, yeah, I don't like Denver to win this division at repeat. You know,
13: just digging into the stats and everything so injury-related in the NFL, but that's the way it goes. We're just using the data that we have. They were dead last, 32nd, in explosive plays per game last year, and it's tough to win 8-9 games when your offense is bottled up like that.
14: Yeah.
13: You know, a lot of these games are so tight, it does come down to one or two plays. Can you get loose? You know, can you bust a guy free? And the Broncos just, they struggled last year on a good season. I don't see it getting better for them this season.
14: And the best stat in the world when it comes to NFL, when you're going into the season, is that X amount of teams that made the playoffs aren't going to make it this year.
13: Yep.
14: And some are going to. That just always happens in the NFL. It's that parity. The Broncos, to me, are one of those teams that last year made it, this year, they're not out so much.
13: All right. Well, real quick, we got the Las Vegas Raiders at a plus 1,400. Their win total is at 5.5. The under is getting smashed. It's still plus money, plus 100, but they are predicted to finish last in this division. You heard the horn, but what can you say about the Raiders?
14: Well, I mean, Cousins was named the starter heading into camp.
13: Oh, man.
14: Good for him, right?
13: He's just always in the middle of a quarterback controversy, yes, taking the limelight away from the young guy. And those videos you're talking about, social media and some NFL teams on fire, they're pretty funny.
14: Yeah, they are.
13: Stepbrother references.
14: Yeah.
13: And Cousins and his poor acting, and you just love the guy, Netflix quarterback.
14: Because he's not afraid to be the butt of the joke.
13: Yeah.
14: And that's what a lot of, like, athletes, a lot of people, celebrity, don't like to do that. They think it's bad for their image.
13: Yeah.
14: Look what it's done for Kirk Cousins.
13: And he's also gone against the grain, and I'm a big fan of his, where nobody wanted the franchise tag. Yeah. He's like, no, give it to me.
14: Give it to me. 30 million.
13: Sign me up.
14: Yep.
13: 1 year contract. Ooh. Okay, I'll take it.
14: Big money made there.
13: I think he did like 3 years in a row taking the franchise tag, making top five money.
14: Yeah, why not?
13: Average of the top five.
14: Yeah,
13: he was actually at the second and a half highest paid quarterback for 3 years in a row there, following his rookie contract.
14: I mean, he's a Hall of Famer as far as the business of the NFL goes.
13: Yeah. Yep.
14: But it's Mendoza's team eventually.
13: It has to be, right? I do like Mendoza, but not this year.
14: Not this year.
13: Not this year. You're just going to have to wait a little bit. A real good division. I think we both like the Chargers really contending this year against the Chiefs.
14: Let's go Bolts.
13: Well, you heard the horn. That means we're up against it, but let's recognize one of our fabulous partners, and that is the Stock and Rod Company, an outdoor lifestyle brand for those seeking adventure. Whether it's hunting, fishing, hiking, they got you covered. Visit stockandrod.com to get your wild game on. Don't go anywhere. This is WTL.

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2: Hi, I'm looking for a Mr. Ron, first name Mo.
1: Mo Ron? Moron, it's you, you little puke.
0: W-T-L.
3: And welcome back, everybody, to WTL. You know what that stands for? Where's the Line? Nebraska's first and only sports betting show. I'm here, Andy Glasson, joined by
4: the J.O.
3: The J.O. And Jeremy, I don't want to waste any time. We are talking NFL football. It is here. It is upon us. I guess there's other sports happening or being played right now. But no, we are gearing up for the NFL. I know we're a little ways away from maybe that first actual regular season game, but it is time. It is time to talk NFL.
4: Already taste the chicken wings. I can already taste the beer.
3: I want that 22 ounce in a frosty mug.
4: Oh.
3: And as soon as you see it hit that like quarter mark, Just know, get that other one coming. Get it coming.
4: Keep them coming.
3: I shouldn't have to like snap or you know make eye contact with you again and lock on. Just know, I'm going to need that refill. I'm going to need that refill in the second quarter.
4: Are you someone that likes to have like every game going when you go to the sports bar and you got an NFL Sunday?
3: Mm-hmm.
4: Are you locked in on one game or do you love the view of I've got all six games that are on the slate right now going?
3: It's fun. I think it's a fun experience, and I don't do it every weekend or anything like that. But I do like having everything going on. And there's usually that one big screen in the center that is kind of the marquee game, regardless of who it is. So I love this setup, whether you're talking DJs, Buffalo Wild Wings, whatever. I think it's a fun setup to be a part of. And you see all the different, you know, here's a table of Steelers fans. Here's a table of Chicago Bears fans over there. And you hear the roars. Kind of keeps you, what happened? You know, it's fun. It's the NFL.
4: The energy is incredible. And like you said, just keep that beer coming.
3: That's right. So we got to get in. We're going over each and every division, divisional odds on favorites, who's in the doghouse. So let's shift on over to the NFC East. This is one of those divisions where it used to be a revolving door and a different winner each and every year, you know, from basically the mid 90s all the way up and through the 2000s. Philadelphia Eagles have kind of, they've made a statement the last few years, and they are your odds on favorites to win the division once again at a minus 120. Their win total is at 10.5, a minus 115 wager, our odds on that. And folks are betting overwhelmingly to hit that over at 10.5.
4: How is it that the Eagles, who have controversy amongst their organization from beginning to end, and there's this always constant pressure of the head coach is getting fired, he's on the hot seat, blah, blah, blah, blah, blah.
3: Yep.
4: The quarterback's not as good as they say he is, blah, blah, blah, blah, blah. The tush-push is illegal, all this stuff, right?
3: But you can't stop it.
4: Yeah. They continue to win. They continue to be, you know, the flag bearer in the NFC East. It's just remarkable how they've just consistently been able to be good.
3: It feels like just their baseline is 10 wins then go from there. So that's why I really love this line at 10.5. And I agree with the betting public, and I hate to do that. I like the over for Philadelphia. All that jazz is coming back. Sirianni's going to be on the hot seat in week two, and they're probably going to be 2-0.
4: Yeah.
3: But he almost cost them, you know. And I'll be honest, I don't really care for Jalen Hurts and his demeanor. He gave my guy, our guy, Jake Bartecki, the cold shoulder. In the locker room, Jake was covering Cam Jurgens, former Husker shout out, when they played in Arrowhead a couple of seasons ago. And he was trying to get an interview with Jalen, and Jalen said, no, thank you, in a little bit more flamboyant fashion than that.
4: You know what? You ask me, Eagles, are they going to win this division? Are they hitting the over? How about no thank you, Jalen Hurts? It's not going to go down like that.
3: Okay. All right.
4: You know, this, I was already leaning towards
3: no. And then you heard that negativity.
4: I heard this story, and it has completely taken me.
3: How can you hate Jake?
4: Yeah, that's I'm mind blown right now. I'm having a tough time finding the words. The Eagles will not win this division.
3: This is the year it has to go back to the median, back to the norm, and that's time for a new winner of this East division. So let's talk about that contender, that team that I think had a better season than most were predicting, especially after the late off-season trade of Micah Parsons. The Dallas Cowboys are at a plus 190. So good juice there. Some good juice there if you like the Cowboys. And their win total is only at 9.5. Not even a double-digit win total there. They just got to get to 10. The odds on that is a minus 130. The betting public still is hating on the Cowboys, though, with the majority of the money going on the under 9.5. I'm assuming since you are going one way with the Eagles, you got to go the other way here with Dallas.
4: Oh, 100%. I'm taking the over there on the win total for the Cowboys.
3: Okay.
4: I like them to win the East, win this division. This is this Dallas Cowboys last year. Okay. I declared I would not bet on the Dallas Cowboys in 2026 because they were so unpredictable. They always made me look like a fool just when I thought, you know, they were going to get a big cover or whatever it was. It would always go the opposite way. It seems like I couldn't get on the same page with the Cowboys. Now, this year, like you said, the public is saying under
3: 9.5.
4: Okay, so I'm going to go the opposite. Last year, I went with the flow. This year, I'm going the opposite. I think we're going over. And I think they're going to win the division. You can also find them at plus money to make the playoffs, which you're not going to be able to find that when we get a little further into the season because this is... this is a good team.
3: Say what you will about the Cowboys. They score a lot of points.
4: Yes.
3: They score a lot of points. And what wins in the NFL? Scoring a lot of points. Yep. They give the fans what they want. Dak, he's one of those guys that just, you know, it seems like he's getting tore up every week during the press conferences and the different talk shows throughout the week talking about the Cowboys and how they're underachieving. But they're winning games. And they have been the past couple of seasons. So I like Dak Prescott. We saw it firsthand that the loss of Micah Parsons didn't hurt them as bad as what maybe it was projected to be. So I think I'm with you on this one. I think I like the Cowboys.
4: And they're built to win regular season, like a bunch of regular season games.
3: Yeah.
4: I mean, don't get it twisted. When you get to the playoffs, you know, scoring a bunch of points doesn't always equal championships, right? Because the defense...
3: Well, you're running into other teams that can score a lot of points.
4: You run into that, and then whoever's got the best defense, you know, will score it there. But... they're built to win a bunch of regular season games. Yeah. And that's what I like in this division.
3: Okay. That's good to win the division and to soar over the 9.5 total that they're set at right now. Well, in the three hole, we have the Washington Commanders at a plus 600 to win the division. Their total is only set at 7.5. And yeah, once we get down into that 6.5, 7.5 range, you start to see the betting public bet that over. That is the case right here. It's still a plus money bet at plus 110. Oh, and then a flyer, someone that's kind of up on the board here for the NFL MVP, Jaden Daniels, plus 1,800 to win NFL MVP.
4: Yeah, and only plus 400 to win Comeback Player of the Year. So he's certainly in the conversation for postseason awards.
3: Year three, right? But he is coming off an injury.
4: He's coming off injury. And coming a season off of a team that was, I mean, by all accounts, supposed to be a playoff team.
3: Yeah.
4: I mean, they were supposed to make that next jump and really hold court in the East. Did not do that, obviously.
3: Right.
4: Their weaknesses showed. He got hurt.
3: What do you feel better about, the over 7.5 win total or Daniels locking down that comeback player of the year?
4: You're
3: looking at a plus 110 and a plus 400.
4: I like Daniels to get comeback player of the year over the getting the over on the win total.
3: Yeah. I mean, we talk about these divisions and how, you know, throw records and all this out the window. But there's going to be winners and losers, and it's going to be tough for the Commanders to sneak in there and steal wins from Dallas and the Eagles, where they're at and where they've been the past couple of seasons. And frankly, where the Commanders have been past couple of seasons, where it's still like a surprise when the Commanders win a couple games in a row.
4: Well, and I've got the Commanders finishing fourth place in the division.
3: Oh,
4: because I think they're going to have troubles with the Giants as well. So not only are we looking at, you know, four games total against Cowboys and Eagles that are going to be tough, I think the Giants are going to give them fits. So,
3: yeah, you know, the Commanders have added three high-profile veteran offensive linemen. But, man, when you start bringing patchwork together like that, I like the upgrades. It looks good on paper, but you're bringing guys that aren't on their rookie contract anymore. We talk about injuries in the NFL, and you don't wish that upon anybody or really can project that. But that tends to be the case with older players in the NFL. So on paper, it looks good. But, man, it's one of those deals where I'm going to have to see it before I believe it. So you already brought him up. Let's talk about the Giants here. plus 1,100 to win the division. Their win total is only at 6.5, but they got a new coach that people are talking about. Harbaugh already making waves coming on over from Baltimore. People are still betting the under 6.5, though.
4: Oh, no, you can't do that. John Harbaugh, think about this.
3: Do you think the line just hasn't caught up yet to the Harbaugh hype?
4: Well, you could look at it that way, or you can look at John Harbaugh is the favorite for coach of the year. So maybe the hype is there.
3: Ooh.
4: And this is the adjusted line. I don't know, but I like John Harbaugh. I trust John Harbaugh. I think just like Mike Tomlin, I think there's just a level of standard.
3: You think Scataboo is going to be okay? I mean, he can't even do a backflip off the top ropes when he's doing WWE type stuff.
4: You know, I wish Scataboo wouldn't do stuff like that coming off an injury.
3: Oh.
4: I'd probably feel a little bit better. I do like Scataboo coming back and just doing what he does. I like Jackson Dart. Malik Nabers, plus 1,300 to get comeback player of the year. Of course, he's still going to miss time at the top of the year, but
3: yeah.
4: When he does come back, he's going to be just a huge burst of energy for this team. They're not good by any means, but I do think with the change of culture, with some of these young players starting the season, you know, in leadership roles,
3: right.
4: John Harbaugh, the Giants got a shot at finishing maybe second in this division, in my opinion.
3: So you're soaring over that 6.5.
4: I like the Giants. I do. I think there's potential there.
3: I don't think anybody would be surprised if the Giants could overtake the Commanders and get third place. But you think they're going to be able to sneak past and maybe get a couple more wins, scratch out a couple more wins than either the Eagles or the Cowboys?
4: I think it comes from the Eagles because I do like the Cowboys to win this division. There's going to be a season where, and I thought maybe it was last year, but I'm predicting this year that the Eagles kind of fall off the cliff a little bit.
3: Okay.
4: And then they've got to kind of blow it up. They go through this cycle.
3: They do.
4: I think they're at that point.
3: Okay. All right. And, that's kind of been the tail of the tape when you're talking NFC East.
4: Yes.
3: Right? So it's going to be some winners. There's going to be some losers. Literally, we're thinking it's the Commanders and maybe a little bit of a bounce back season for the Giants and the Cowboys. Heard the horn. That means we're up against it, but let's take a minute to recognize one of our fabulous partners. That's NordVPN. Browse, work, and play online with confidence thanks to their world-class cybersecurity. 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Receive up to 77% off when using our WTL link in the description down below. Don't go anywhere. This is WTL.

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1: Here's your Tri-Cities weather forecast. Slight chance of thunderstorms with fog and spots early today. Otherwise, sunshine mixed with clouds at times. High temperatures reach up to 92. Southeasterly winds 10 to 15 miles per hour. Mainly clear tonight, lows around 67. Mainly sunny skies tomorrow, highs around 94. From the Weatherology Weather Center, I'm meteorologist Jennifer Wojcicki. Currently 64.
2: W-T-L. Capitalism is the only way, Leslie. It moves our country forward. It's what makes America great. And England okay, and France terrible.
3: W-T-L. And welcome back, everybody, to W-T-L. Where's the Line? Nebraska's first and only sports betting show. I'm your host, Andy Glasson, joined by
4: The J.O.
3: And we've been talking NFL preseason divisional favorites. We're going up and down the list, talking each and every division. And we got to round it out with a division that I think is going to be about as competitive as it can possibly be. We got new stadiums, MVP favorites. It's all on the table for the AFC East. We'll start at the top. We'll work our way down. So much to get to. I want to dive right into it. So let's start with the Buffalo Bills and their terrible uniforms.
4: Talk about those, that gray.
3: Yeah.
4: It is pretty bad.
3: And then the helmet. Is that really going to be, or is that just a concept?
4: I think it's an alternate.
3: Okay. So it's getting so much buzz and yeah, they're kind of ugly. And why are you wanting to do the same colors as the Patriots? You're already got like 3 core colors there with red, white, and blue that you share with them. Why would you want to add the gray?
4: So, you know what? A uniform combo so good, you jump through a table for it.
3: Anything? Then the new stadium has a kind of an ode to the broken table. Pretty cool. Nobody knows their fan base like the Bills or circles the wagons like the Buffalo Bills. They are your odds on favorites to win this division. A minus 125. Their total set at 10.5. The public is bullish on betting that over. You also have Josh Allen as one of the regular season NFL MVP favorites at a plus 650. So a lot of hype, a lot of positive vibes, you could say, heading into the season for the Bills.
4: Yeah, Josh Allen did what most of the quarterbacks in this league do after they get married, after they get engaged. Yep. He goes on and has a big season. He did that last year and won the MVP. That's where this year, you know, you're going to get a little bit of a drop. I do think that the Bills win this division. I think you can look at all 4 teams and go, yeah, Buffalo should.
3: You're not one of these guys that undersells Joe Brady as head coach. You're okay that the Bills moved on from their stable coaching head coach for years and years. You think a guy like Brady could get him over the top here?
4: No, I'm seeing more of, I don't know. I like the old regime, I guess. I thought that regime was gearing up for a season, a breakthrough season where Super Bowl.
3: And they made a change maybe a year or two too early.
4: Yeah, McDermott, right? I liked him. And I liked everything he was building in Buffalo. And why not, as far as Josh Allen's there, why not continue to run that back? You're going to break through one of these years. I didn't like the changer.
3: Even under Coach Joe Brady, I think he's a pretty darn good head coach. I think a 10-win baseline is very achievable for the Bills, even though they have the representatives of the AFC in the Super Bowl in this division. They've always had the Patriots to get past. I like the over as well. 10.5. I know it's kind of lofty, but you have that extra game, 17 games in regular season. I think the Bills are going to crush this 10.5 win total. I also like Josh Allen for that MVP, preseason MVP. Now that he is a married man, he's kind of settled in his ways. He's starting to think, I better start putting together some of these MVP type caliber seasons and get to that Super Bowl because they don't come often. Like, he knows that.
4: So Josh Allen's in his you know, legacy building, resume building era,
3: right,
4: where he's just looking yep. to start to pile on that Hall of Fame record. Yep.
3: Yeah, I think when it's second and seven and he sees an opportunity to scramble and maybe get that 7 yards and run over a DB, he's going to think twice. He's going to go through his reads again and deliver a ball down the field. Just do these little things that maybe earlier in his career, he would go get the splash play, the yeah. Sports Center highlight. Now it's all going to be about winning football. I think it's the Bills' time.
4: You know what's great about Josh Allen is he really exploded when they took away the main wide receiver one.
3: Yeah.
4: From
3: he had to figure it out.
4: He had to figure it out, yes. Yep. And
3: Diggs moved on.
4: That. I love that.
3: When Stephon Diggs was shown the door. And that also says something about the culture there and what type of a franchise the Bills are. They can get rid of a guy like that and get better.
4: Yes.
3: So, well, let's talk about who's in the tool hole here. We've already alluded to him. That is the New England Patriots. A sexy 120 type of a bet. You're getting good plus money there for them to win the AFC East here. They're also sitting at a 9.5. I guess you found a 10.5 total on a couple of books there. You still have the public betting the under. They're thinking the Patriots reached the Super Bowl. Now it's time for them to have that Super Bowl hangover. They're going to go down.
4: Oh, yeah, 14 win season, and they're not getting much love
3: this year. Yeah.
4: Which, when you really look at it, they got a lot of hate for their schedule last year, even as they were building along this playoffs.
3: 14-3, like you said, 14-3.
4: 14-3, but everybody's saying, but who'd you beat? You know, who did you beat? You had that last place schedule. Who did you beat?
3: Okay.
4: And that showed in the Super Bowl when they played the Seahawks, and then the Seahawks just kind of managed that game from beginning to end.
3: They did just manage that game. They just managed that game to a Super Bowl win. I'll tell you who's not getting the cold shoulder, Drake May. He's still one of your leaders for NFL MVP, quarterback on a good team. It is plus 1,000. So if you're drinking the New England Patriots Kool-Aid and you think they could maybe replicate that type of season, even if they just, you know, drop a couple more games and have like a 10-7 type of a season, that still probably puts him, if he's got the numbers, in that MVP type of a category as far as votes go.
4: Boy, and they just gave him A.J. Brown as somebody, one of his weapons. Yep. So in theory, you'd say Drake May continues his, rise in that area, you know, as far as an MVP candidate and kind of one of the best quarterbacks in the league. But unlike last year, where they had one of the easier schedules, they have the sixth toughest schedule.
3: Took me right where I wanted to go. I put a lot of weight in that. And that's why the NFL has such great parity. You got to be able to withstand a year after having a good run like that. Can you replicate it? The Patriots had for a long, long time, but not in the recent years, not since the breakup of Tom Brady and Belichick. Why would I say cheat?
4: Huh. Belichick. Hmm.
3: Belichick. That's weird. Yeah. This just kind of slipped out there. Freudian slip for some reason. I'm kind of going with the public money here. I kind of like the under. If I had to bet their win total, I like the under. So often you see teams make it to the Super Bowl, don't win the Super Bowl. They have a worse hangover than the team that did win it.
4: Correct.
3: And I think that's kind of set up here for the Patriots to take a downfall, and probably more than anything than the hyperbole and these, you know, what if type scenarios. It's that schedule and how strong it is.
4: Yeah. And this team had zero distractions in the offseason this year. Yeah, so
3: no one was talking about them.
4: Yeah, no one's talking about the Patriots or their head coach or anything. So, like, they've been able to go completely under the radar.
3: Yeah.
4: No, this is, like, the definition of team that looked amazing the year before, made playoffs, Super Bowl even, and then doesn't even make the playoffs the next season. Like, this checks all those boxes.
3: 26 years in a row, the NFL has been able to say four new teams have made the playoffs compared to the previous year.
4: Every year. It just happens. So and
3: maybe it's the Patriots that miss out this year.
4: They certainly check those boxes. And that doesn't mean they're not a bad team.
3: Yeah. It doesn't mean that Drake May's going to have a terrible year either.
4: Correct.
3: So we've seen that before too. How many times have the Bengals? Joe Burrow's just lighting it on fire. He's having an MVP caliber year, and they're still only able to scratch out six wins.
4: Yep.
3: So it's
4: how it is.
3: Yeah. It is how it is in the NFL. Well, let's go into the three hole here. The Jets. They're not the bottom feeders anymore. Long odds, though, plus 1,900 to win the division. This is truly a two-horse race and two really good teams at the top there with the Patriots and the Bills. Let's see here. The Jets are sitting at 5.5 total for their wins, and the public is hammering the under. Are you with the public money on this one? One of the sexiest bets is in the preseason here is the Jets to miss the playoffs at a plus 750. So you're getting good juice, and you're just asking history to repeat itself again and again and again, and that's what's been happening.
4: You said to miss the playoffs was plus
3: 750. Yeah. How could you not take that?
4: I don't understand anybody who doesn't take that one.
3: Right.
4: I mean, I personally have them finishing last in this division. And
3: you really have turned a page on Mike McDaniel.
4: I really have. Yeah, I don't like the Jets. They're still feeling the repercussions of putting all their eggs in the Aaron Rodgers basket. Yeah. I mean, they really are.
3: Yeah.
4: As just roster building, you know? They're not there yet.
3: No, they're building. They're still trying to piece together an offensive line, and now's not the time to be doing that.
4: Yeah.
3: Well, let's spend a little time here on the Miami Dolphins. Plus 4,000 to win the division. No one's counting them in. They have the worst total in the division at 4.5. And bettors, you know, they just like to pile on. This is one of those spots where everyone's hitting the under at a minus 115 for that 4.5. Man, that's you look at an NFL team and you think, God, out of 17 games, you can surely win 5. These are paid professionals. It's not always the case.
4: No, and their GM, like their organization group or ownership, didn't do a lot to give anybody like confidence. I mean, they completely blew it up. Actually, they went into the offseason bringing back Mike McDaniel's head coach, and then a week later decided to change. So they've had some ups and downs even through this offseason. They weren't good last year. I don't think they're going to be any good this year. I'd probably take the under on that win total. But that's just because I think there's two teams in this.

0: If he stays healthy, he's a young guy now, my young quarterback, Daniels, he can get in there. But let me just say two other things. Mm-hmm. Brian Mitchell should have been in a long time ago, as well as Dave Butts should have been in ages ago. But let's ain't scary Terry. Those are my picks.
1: All right, we appreciate it. Yeah, I think Terry McLaurin, you know, is a little bit, obviously he played a lot longer, so he's closer than Jaden. And Jaden had such a great rookie season. It did feel like that was going to, you know, it could possibly be in his future. I want to see how he plays this year. You know, if he comes back and looks just as good as he did his rookie
2: this,
1: year.
2: This a big proving year for a few guys in Washington, includes the head coach as well. The, you know, which year was closer to reality, year one or year two? I don't know.
1: Yeah, that is a great question there. Let's go down to the great state of Texas and bring in Ryan. Ryan, who do you think on your favorite team, current player, will be putting on a gold jacket soon?
3: Well, I've got a current one. I think either Dak or CD will be Hall of Famers, but I really hope not current player, but it needs to be in. Let's push it. Darren Woodson has got to end up being a Hall of Famer. I know that's not the question, but Darren Woodson's got to get in.
1: Yeah. All right. We appreciate the call, you know, there with it. Wasn't there some personal stuff off the field with Darren, or am I mixing him up with someone else?
2: I do want to first add before I get Darren Woodson, because it was right on top of my mind. If we're talking about Washington and guys who, you know, currently on the roster of the Commanders who should wind up getting into the Hall of Fame, the guy's Laremy Tunsil. Laremy Tunsil is a lock for the Hall of Fame. He will be that guy who winds up getting it. Maybe someone like Jaden Daniels, but Laremy Tunsil, 100%.
1: And Woodson is, I'm thinking of a different Darren.
2: Yes.
1: Darren Woodson is fine, yeah.
2: Right. Yeah. Nothing wrong with Darren Woodson. It's a good job out of you, though, because, yes, it was a different Woodson who, not a very good guy.
1: Yeah, different Darren. Yeah, yes. That's so. But Darren Woodson, great dude, absolutely should be in the Hall of Fame. He's Jonathan Zaslow. I'm Emmett Golden. It's Hammer and Emmett on ESPN Radio. Coming up next, the Kawhi Leonard saga took an interesting turn this week. We'll get into that straight ahead on ESPN Radio and the all new ESPN app.
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0: To hear more, visit Dan.Democrat. 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

0: the wild cards, you know.
1: Right.
0: But if you did, you'd have home, you know, you'd have home field winning.
2: Because right now they're third of those three division leaders.
0: Right. So they wouldn't have to win. The first round is where I put a little more stock into to home field once it gets there. What's home field in baseball, home ice in hockey, which is more meaningless in the playoffs?
2: Yeah, I think both are pretty meaningless.
0: Yeah, I mean, I agree.
2: Yeah, it's hard to make a case that either
0: I feel like in the NFL, home field matters, right? But I feel in the playoffs, yeah.
2: And basketball, it matters, although it's mattered less in recent years. I think it matters more in hockey. You know, in Major League Baseball, it's all about the starting pitcher.
0: Yeah,
2: I think it matters more in hockey because while it feels like it's not a big deal in hockey, and certainly road teams win all the time, having the last change, being able to put your line out on the ice after you see who the other coach put out on the ice, that's a big difference maker when you're playing at home. You get last change when you're playing at home in hockey. Mm-hmm.
0: He's Jonathan Zaslow. I'm Emmett Golden. It's Hammer and Emmett here on ESPN Radio. Coming up next, the tightest quarterback competition in the NFL is going on right here in Cleveland. 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
4: I'm Dave Mager. What does interim manager Chad Tracy have to do to get the Red Sox job long term? He's got a 9-game winning streak on top of a very recent 15-game streak. Last night, 13-1 over the Athletics, who've lost 9 straight. Next up, rookie Jake Bennett on the mound for Boston against the A's at 4 p.m. Eastern. Late night, the Dodgers lost their 7th in a row. Arizona trailed by 1, bottom of the 9th. Rookie Ryan Waldschmidt facing L.A.'s Edwin Diaz with 1 on.
5: Swung on, this is hit well. Deep left center field, it's on its way! It's gone! Holy Waldschmidt! His second home run of the season.
4: 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Diamondbacks win 4-3. The White Sox lead the AL Central by 2 over Cleveland and Minnesota. Angel Martinez of the Guardians, grand slam, 6 RBIs in an 8-2 win over Chicago last night. They play again. It's on ESPN Radio 6:30 Eastern, the pregame. Pro Football Hall of Fame ongoing on ESPN. Getting in today, Larry Fitzgerald trails only Jerry Rice in receiving yards. Drew Brees, Super Bowl champ with the Saints. Roger Craig, 3-time champ with San Francisco. Tackling machine Luke Kuechly and Adam Vinatieri, the NFL's all-time leading scorer. Future Hall of Famer Lane Johnson of the Eagles now says this will likely be his final season. Major League Soccer, 1 regular season game today, Houston at New England.
6: It's your resident Super Bowl champ, Chris Candy. Coming up Monday, the Chiefs are next on our two-a-day series. I'll tell you what to expect from Patrick Mahomes as he returns from injury. It's on Sportsmanlike, 6 a.m. Eastern, right here on ESPN Radio, ESPN2, and ESPNU.
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2: It's another busy weekend around the world of sports, and this is game day. Game day. Game day.

0: start from Toley. A homer from Duran set the tone. And the Red Sox demolished the Athletics 13-1.
1: Red Sox winning their ninth in a row yesterday. That final call courtesy of WEEI in Boston. They are scorching hot right now. And it's not just the wins that span in this span that make this a fairy tale stretch. They were going into July 3rd, 37-48 on the season. They are the first team in MLB history to win at least 27 games in a 30-game span while entering that span 10 or more games under 500, according to the Elias Sports Bureau. Just two teams had a sub-500 record entering such a 30-game stretch, with the worst being

0: 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Hit us up, 1-888-SAY-ESPN. That's 1-888-SAY-ESPN. Coming up, we hear from Canton's newest class. 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

0: To hear more, visit Dan.Democrat. 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
4: Here's your Tri-Cities weather forecast. Sunshine mixed with clouds at times this afternoon, with daytime highs approaching 90. Southeast winds 10 to 20 miles per hour. Lows dip down to about 67. Tonight, clear skies. Sunshine expected tomorrow, 92. Sunshine mixed with clouds at times and dry Monday and Tuesday, with highs in the low 90s. From the Weatherology Weather Center, I'm meteorologist Jennifer Wojcicki. Currently 76.
5: Ball on the right hash. I would always mess up the spot in the ball on 7-on-7 and team drill. But 7 years later, he forgave all of that when he became head coach of the Arizona Cardinals, and I became his first pick in Arizona.
6: Fitzgerald trails only Jerry Rice in all-time receiving yards. Also going in, the NFL's all-time leading scorer, Adam Vinatieri. Also, five-time All-Pro linebacker Luke Kuechly of Carolina and 80,000-yard passer Drew Brees. Also, 49ers great Roger Craig, who revealed today he's been diagnosed with vascular dementia, resulting in part from concussions suffered during his career. Baseball in the Bronx, second inning, Braves, Yankees scoreless, Chris Sale, Garrett Cole on the mound. Next hour, Athletics in Boston, Red Sox have won 9 straight. First place White Sox and second place Guardians on ESPN Radio tonight, starting with the pregame 6:30 Eastern. Little League Softball World Series first semi on ESPN New Jersey, leading Kentucky 1-0 in the second.
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0: underrated quarterback. Tell me, Harry, that I'm wrong about that.
1: No, Rhett Lashley and this SMU team have sort of been oddly flying under the radar, given how good they've been over the last few years. You want to talk about a team that has been positioning itself to have long-term success with the way they've handled things both on and off the field. And obviously Kevin Jennings, having a veteran quarterback, having continuity on your roster is a premium in college football now, given the portal and everything with that. So I do think that they're going to be a contender. And then real quick here too, I think Michigan is going to be an interesting team. For as much bad things that have been going on in and around that program, not even just with football, obviously Ward Manuel is about to be on his way out as well. You could not have fallen into, I think, a better, and I don't say this to shorthand anything that he's done, but a bridge coach in Kyle Whittingham, because he is 66 years old. Like, he's not about to be there for like 10 years, right? Like, he will spend 3 to 5 years and then probably retire. But he brought his offensive staff with him in Jason Beck, who had a lot of success with Devin Dampier. I'm really interested to see how he's able to help unlock Bryce Underwood, who is incredibly talented at the quarterback position. Defensively, he brought in defensive coordinator Jay Hill from BYU, who he's had a relationship with. Obviously, they had a great unit last year, and he also brought in some of his guys like Smith Snowden from the defensive backfield, and then John Henry Daly as well, who is somebody that I think is going to have an immediate impact, not just in that locker room, but obviously on the field too, on the defensive line. So I think Michigan, look, I don't know that I would say that they're a national championship contender by any means, but I do think that is going to be a team that is going to be a tougher out than people expect on Saturdays this year.
0: He's Harry Lyles Jr. I'm Donald Ware. Of course, Harry talking about Michigan. Coming up next here on Primetime, will the Big Ten continue its dominance in college football? 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